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You may be hearing this now as a replay in a different time zone. 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Following the news, the Voice of Turkey will present you with a feature program followed by a travelogue, flavors from the streets, and some Turkish music.

And now the news. Deal reached with Israel to end its genocide in besieged Gaza war includes provisions addressing Hamas's weapons and the gradual withdrawal of Israeli occupation troops from the besieged enclave, senior Hamas officials have told the AFP news agency. An agreement has been reached regarding the issue of weapons. Furthermore, an agreement has been reached on a gradual withdrawal of Israeli troops from Gaza. A Hamas official said on Friday after U.S. President Donald Trump announced the development. The official added that Hamas resistance group now expects the mediators and U.S. President Trump's support of peace to ensure that Israel complies with the terms of the deal. Ghazi Hamad, a member of the group's negotiating team, said the movement was making concessions for the sake of our people in Gaza to save them from killing and displacement. He said the issue of the group's weapons is tied to Israel's withdrawal. The deployment

of the National Committee on Reconstruction work in the territory. Israel will not intervene in the issue of disarmament. The National Committee is the body that will undertake this task, he said. The National Committee for Administration of Gaza, NCAG, shall manage and execute the cataloging and storage of weapons in accordance with the agreed timetable, the senior official said. The National Committee will be the sole entity authorized to retain, store, or control weapons in Gaza. NCAG, established by the Board of Peace, has yet to enter Gaza. U.S. President Donald Trump has said that the Board of Peace has reached an agreement for the complete disarmament of Hamas and all other armed groups in besieged Gaza, which would be carried out in phases and eventually lead to Israeli occupation forces withdrawing from the Palestinian enclave. Today, the Board of Peace reached a historic agreement for the complete disarmament of Hamas and all other armed groups in Gaza, Trump said on Truth Social on Thursday evening. This is a monumental step toward lasting peace and security. The U.S. president also said that an international stabilization force will work with a new Palestinian police force to assume responsibility for Gaza. The agreement is a critical step towards Gaza finally being governed by a new Palestinian government, said Trump, thanking Egypt, Qatar, and Turkey for mediation efforts in helping secure the peace deal. I want to thank the mediators, Egypt, Qatar, and Turkey for their important efforts, and especially my outstanding team, whose tireless work made this historic breakthrough possible. Trump added, under this agreement, Gaza will finally be in the hands of a new Palestinian government that serves its people. Cairo is set to host a meeting soon of Gaza truce mediators, which also include the United States, Qatar, and Turkey, state-linked Al Qahira News has reported. The news outlet, which is linked to the state intelligence services that manage Gaza negotiations, did not specify when the meeting would take place, but said early on Friday that it would discuss implementing the second phase of Gaza ceasefire plan, a roadmap for which Hamas and Palestinian factions have agreed to. At least 19 migrants have died after thousands of people attempted to cross from Morocco into Spain's North African enclaves of Ceuta and Melilla, according to Spanish police and local media. Spanish media reported that thousands of migrants crossed into Ceuta in recent days, prompting Spain to deploy the military to support the civil guard and tighten border security. Spain also closed the Beni Ensar border crossing with Morocco in Melilla on Thursday after

security forces. Iran's foreign ministry has warned of alleged Israeli false flag operations after a drone attack on gas vessels at Egypt's Damietta port. Abbas Araghchi said Egypt is an important regional partner and that its security is of utmost importance to Iran. In a post on X, he urged regional countries to remain vigilant against what he described as Israeli plots to undermine peace. His comments came a day after a drone attack set two gas vessels ablaze at the Mediterranean port. Rescuers in Pakistan have recovered four bodies from Broad Peak on Friday morning after an avalanche swept away 10 climbers, including Nepal's Nirmal Purja, widely known as Nimsdai, according to the head of the Alpine Club of Pakistan. Pakistani authorities have launched a ground search and helicopter rescue operation after reports of climbers missing in the mountain. Irfan Arshad, the head of Alpine Club of Pakistan, said ground rescue teams have found four bodies. Four bodies have been found by the ground rescue team so far, Arshad wrote on Instagram, posting a video showing a helicopter mobilized to Broad Peak. Their identities, however, have not been confirmed so far. On Thursday morning, 10 climbers led by Nirmal Purja Nimsdai had gone missing in Mount Broad Peak. The missing included Nepali climbers, along with those from Pakistan, China, US, and Oman. The death toll from a powerful earthquake that struck southwestern Japan has risen to 35, prefectural officials said on Friday, as rescue crews continued searching for survivors beneath the rubble in the hardest hit areas. Authorities said it has not yet been confirmed whether all of the deaths were directly caused by the earthquake, and warned the toll could rise further as search operations continue. The magnitude 7.1 earthquake struck Japan's southern main island of Kyushu on Tuesday, causing extensive damage across Kumamoto Prefecture. The quake triggered an explosion at a shopping mall, toppled a factory smokestack, and flattened homes. It registered the highest level 7 on Japan's seismic intensity scale. While the U.S. Geological Survey and Germany's Geofon Seismic Monitoring Network measured it at magnitude 6.8. Authorities said more than 80 people were injured, including 5 who were seriously hurt. A blast at a coal mine has killed at least 34 workers in southern Pakistan, the Provincial Disaster Agency said, adding that rescuers were searching for more missing miners. Officials said a blast occurred at a private coal mine in the afternoon in the Saranj coal field, located about 30 kilometers northeast of the provincial capital, Quetta. Soon after the explosion, a fire broke out inside the mine, causing parts of the structure to collapse. The blast was heard over a wide area of Saranj. According to information received from the deployed teams, 34 dead bodies have been recovered, southern Balochistan's provincial disaster management authority said in a statement on Friday. Chief Inspector of Mines Mohammed Atif said the explosion was believed to have been caused by the accumulation of methane gas at a depth of around 1,200 meters, triggered a fire and filling the mine with hazardous gases. He said most coal mine explosions in Balochistan occurred due to the presence of methane gas. Yunus Emre Institute announces internationally recognized Turkish proficiency exam, TYS. Applications are now open for the Turkish proficiency exam, TYS, organized by Yunus Emre Institute to measure the language proficiency of individuals learning Turkish as a foreign or second language. Holding the Q-Mark quality certification approved by the Association of European Language Testers, ALTE, the TYS is the first and only internationally recognized language exam for Turkish. The exam, which assesses 4 basic language skills, reading, listening, writing, and speaking, is conducted in 3 sessions, totaling 180 minutes. Successful candidates are entitled to receive a Turkish proficiency certificate at B2 and C1 levels. This certificate provides exemption from Turkish prep classes at universities in Turkey and offers significant advantages in areas such as academic careers, job applications, guiding, and translation. The exam, which will be held simultaneously in Turkey and all countries where Yunus Emre Institutes are located, will accept applications between August 3rd and 28th,

2026. The exam will be administered on September the 27th, 2026. Candidates wishing to take the exam can complete their applications via www.sinav.e.org.tr. Let me repeat that again for our listeners. www.sinav.yee.org.tr. Exam content, guides, and detailed information can be accessed at the official website www.tys.yee.org.tr. And sports. Turkey's national computer keyboard team returned home with 36 medals after topping the standings at the 2026 Interstina World Computer Keyboard Championships in Liverpool, England. The championships, organized by the International Federation for Information Processing and Communication, Interstina, were held from July the 25th to 30th and brought together competitors from 34 countries. Turkey claimed 5 world titles across several events, including 2 in the flagship 30-minute error-free speed typing competition, where medals are awarded in junior, youth, and senior categories. In the junior division, Merve Mutlu won gold with a net speed of 111 words per minute, while Seval Erva Başoğlu took silver with 180 words per minute. In the youth category, Nisan Maya Tuncoğlu claimed another world title after achieving 133 words per minute, while Hakan Kurt won bronze in the senior division with 140 words per minute. The performances also secured the team title for Turkey in the 30-minute speed competition. And that was the news brought to you by the Voice of Turkey's English.

Today, we will be discussing what the Turkish shipyards could be the new route for the US ships. Could a new era of cooperation begin between Turkey and US in defense industry? Messages emerging from the interactions between leaders at the NATO summit strengthen assessments that Turkish shipyards could become a new destination for US warships. We now listen to the details in this analysis paper penned by Sertaç Aksan for TRT Haber. The NATO summit hosted by Ankara stood out not only for the decisions taken for the alliance. The decisions made and matters discussed during bilateral meetings between leaders were also highly significant. During the talks between President Recep Tayyip Erdogan and the US President Donald Trump, the spotlight was naturally on the F-35s, GAATSA sanctions, and the engines to be used in the Khan. However, President Erdogan shared another notable piece of information at the press conference. His statement, "We spoke with Mr. Trump about Turkey taking steps towards US in the defense industry. We specifically discussed the shipbuilding industry. This could include frigates, corvettes, or submarines. Turkey can build these in its shipyards," offers crucial clues for the following period. Could US build its warships in Turkey? It doesn't seem very possible for now if we answer this question with the framework of current laws. This is because the US law distinctly prohibits the construction of warships outside the country. However, there are significant differences between the era when this prohibition was enacted and the US of today. President Trump is also aware of this reality. He describes both the current picture and the likely roadmap with the words, "In the past, we could build a warship every day. Now we are far from that. Our goal is to regain that capability. We will also make use of our allies on this issue. We might even be forced to do it." In today's conjuncture, countries intend to rapidly develop their military capabilities and they, in fact, have to. For this reason, the US may resort to stretching its existing laws and make new regulations that would allow it to build its warships abroad. The US is already moving forward with allies such as Japan and South Korea in warship construction. The possibility that the Washington administration could add Turkey to this list is being discussed more loudly than ever today. Turkish shipyards offer exceptionally high capacity and capabilities. It is not just a matter of shipbuilding. The US utilizes its naval assets very actively across the globe. Following the war with Iran, the number of platforms in the Mediterranean has also increased remarkably. Advanced local shipyards are required for vital needs such as the maintenance, repair, and sustainment of ships in the region. The US relies on shipyards in Croatia and Italy for these needs. At this point, another important question comes up. Can Turkish shipyards handle operations such as new construction, maintenance, repair or sustainment for US vessels? It is possible to answer with a very clear yes to this question. Ankara has elevated its resources and capabilities in this field to a top-tier level through the roadmap it has followed. Turkey currently ranks second in the world after China in producing the highest number of military ships simultaneously. It holds the first place by a wide margin within Europe and NATO. It is precisely this reality that lies at the core of why the US might choose Turkey, both for the construction of new naval platforms and the maintenance or repair of existing ones. It is also worth remembering a piece of information reflected in the media that has not been denied until today. In recent months, a senior delegation from the US Naval Sea Systems Command visited the Istanbul Naval Shipyard. It is rumored that the delegation was highly impressed by what they saw. When you put all this together, it becomes clear that if the US chooses Turkey, both countries will benefit significantly. Under the leadership of Erdogan and Trump, Turkey-US relations have evolved to a point that is better than ever in recent times. If naval ships can be added to this new axis, the Ankara-Washington line will have opened the door to yet another highly valuable partnership.

Dear listeners, I'm Seyran. In this episode of Travelogue, I continue my journey with a very special city. We set off from Ankara together with Miss Güneş and arrived in Eskişehir. I must say right away that this city enchanted us with both its history and nature. Throughout the train journey, the steppe landscapes visible from the window sparkled with the golden hue of the morning sun. Along the way, Miss Güneş told me that Eskişehir's name means old city and that it has hosted many civilizations from the Phrygians to the Ottomans. It was as if that historical atmosphere had permeated every moment of the journey, even before we reached the city. When we arrived at Eskişehir station, we were greeted by a crowd of young people. The energy of the students, the scent of simit from vendors, and the city's dynamism could be felt from the first moment. Our first stop was the Odun Pazarı houses. The colorful houses lined up on both sides of the

narrow streets were like a fairy tale passed down from the past to the present. Through Miss Guinness's stories, we felt that these houses carried not just stone and wood, but the memories of centuries. In small workshops, we encountered meerschaum decorative items, handmade jewelry, and glass arts. Our next stop was the Odun Pazarı Modern Museum. The museum, opened in 2019, was designed by the renowned Japanese architecture firm Kengo Kuma and Associates. Its architecture, created by stacking wooden logs, adds a modern interpretation to Odun Pazarı's traditional house fabric. When we entered, we encountered works by both national and international artists in the spacious galleries. Contemporary art exhibitions, sculptures, and digital installations show that the past and present could meet in the same space. Miss Güneş explained that Odun Pazarı Modern Museum also provides space for young artists through workshops, events, and educational programs. When we went up to the museum's terrace, seeing the rooftops of the colorful Odun Pazarı houses from above was very impressive. The rise of contemporary art within history made us feel like Eskişehir is not only an old city, but also a future-oriented one. At noon, we found ourselves by the banks of the Porsuk River. While gliding over the river in gondolas, we felt the city's atmosphere reminiscent of European cities. Young people sitting by the riverside, lively music sounds rising from cafes, and the gentle breeze painted a peaceful picture. Later, we went outside the city to Sazova Science, Arts and Culture Park. The towers of the fairy tale castle rose to the sky, and children's laughter added a special color to the park. The pirate ship and its underwater world in the park also enchanted us. In the evening, we took a walk in Kent Park. Seeing an artificial beach right in the city center was very interesting. Miss Güneş smiled and said, "There is no sea in Eskişehir, but the people of Eskişehir don't go without a shore." At the end of our journey, we didn't want to leave without tasting Eskişehir's famous çibörek. The crispy taste of the thin pastry and the minced meat filling inside made us forget the day's fatigue. Experiencing this flavor with fresh ayran alongside it was like feeling the city's culture on our palates. Dear listeners, Eskişehir is a very special city that combines past with present, art with nature. Thank you for accompanying us on this discovery journey together with Miss Güneş. Until we meet on the new routes in the next episode of Travelogue. Goodbye.

Today we want to introduce you to a very different snack. We could also call it the sourest, crunchiest, and most appetizing street food. In winter months, it strengthens your immunity as a good source of probiotics, and in summer it cools you down when consumed cold. In our program, Flavors from the Streets, we introduce quick but equally delicious foods of this land. Pickles and pickle juice are on our menu today.

Pickling is a preservation method that has been known in Anatolia for thousands of years. Preparing vegetables for winter by fermenting them in brine or vinegar is part of Turkish culinary culture, extending from Central Asia to Anatolia. However, pickles became a street food delicacy, particularly during the Ottoman period, with the development of big city life. Archive records show the existence of pickle vendors in Istanbul, especially in the 17th and 18th centuries. So, pickles were no longer confined to the pantry shelves of homes. They were found in markets, bazaars, and on street corners. Cabbage pickles, cucumber pickles, melon pickles, both alongside traditional restaurants and on the stalls of street vendors. Imagine, you are in a bustling Ottoman street. On one side, a bagel seller. On the other, a sherbet seller. And on the corner, large glass jars filled with pure white cabbage, gherkins, and red beets. That's how pickles have been a part of street culture ever since.

The Turkish word turşu, or pickle, comes from Persian. In Persian, torşi means something sour. Over time, it became turşu in Turkish and became synonymous with sour taste. So even in the origin of the word, there is that taste that makes your palate pucker. In Turkish, people who make or sell pickles for commercial purposes are called turşucu, that is, pickle maker or seller. The earliest official document in which the word turşucu appears is the general law code of Yavuz Sultan Selim, who reigned between 1512 and 1520. However, pickle making is not just a sales business. It is also a tradition that requires skill. A good pickle maker knows how to choose the freshest vegetables and adjust the balance of salt and vinegar correctly, because the true flavor of pickles emerges with proper fermentation and patience. Today, pickle makers in many cities of Turkey are known for their own special recipes. Some people prefer it with plenty of garlic, others with chili. Cucumbers, cabbage, peppers, carrots, beets, and beans are among the most commonly made pickles.

One of the things that makes eating pickles on the street special is pickle brine, that sour, salty, and spicy liquid waiting in large glass jars. Many say that a glass of pickle brine, especially on winter days, truly revitalizes you. While passing by pickle stalls in Istanbul, Ankara, or Izmir, you can often hear this question: should it be spicy or not? When preparing a glass of pickle brine, a few pieces of cucumber or cabbage are added, and it is flavored with chili peppers or lemon, according to preference. This simple but powerful flavor is one of the most beloved drinks of street culture.

0: Pickles are not just a snack, but also an indispensable accompaniment to meals. Cabbage pickles with dried beans, gherkins with rice, pepper pickles with meatballs. This sour flavor always holds a special place on Turkish tables. Perhaps that's why pickles are one of the small but powerful heroes of both culinary culture and daily life. That sharp aroma that spreads when a jar of pickles is opened, the crunch of a cucumber breaking between your teeth, and then a glass of pickle juice. Here is one of the sourest, crunchiest, and most unforgettable street foods. Pickles. Until we meet again next week, goodbye.
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